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1: New, the beautiful new Paper Mate Capri with the piggyback refill. 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There's none to compare with the piggyback refill. 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So buy a Paper Mate. You'll say it's great when you write with a Paper Mate pen.
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4: 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This song reached the top 10 in several countries, but its biggest success was in the U.S., where it was number one for 4 weeks in September and October, 1967. The Box Tops and the Letter.

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3: One. This song reached number one for 2 weeks in January 1968. Some members of the group didn't like the way the song ended, with the phrase, "I guess I'll just take your glasses." 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

0: got a Lincoln motor and it's really souped up. 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Got overdrive, just won't stall. With a 4-barrel carb and a dual exhaust, with 4 living gears you can really get lost. Got safety tubes, but I ain't scared. The brakes are good, the tires fair. Pulled out of San Pedro late one night. The moon and the stars was shining bright. We was driving up Grapevine Hill, passing cars like they was standing still. All of a sudden, in a wink of an eye, a Cadillac sedan passed us by and said, "Boys, it's a mark for me." By then, the taillight was all you could see. Now the fellas ribbed me for being behind, so I thought I'd make the Lincoln unwind. Took my foot off the gas, and man alive, I shoved it on down into overdrive. Wound it up to 110, my speedometer said that I hit top end. My foot was glued like lead to the floor, that's all there is, and there ain't no more. Now the boys all thought lost my sense, and telephone poles looked like a picket fence. They said, "Slow down, I see spots, the lines on the road just look like dots." Took a corner, sideswiped the truck, crossed my fingers just for luck. My fenders was clicking the guardrail post, the guy beside me was white as a ghost. Smoke was coming from out of the back when I started to gain on that Cadillac. Knew I could catch him, I thought I could pass. Don't you know by then we'd be low on gas. We had flames coming from out of the side. Feel the tension, man, what a ride. I said, "Look out, boys, I got a license to fly." And that caddy pulled over and let us by. Now all of a sudden she started knocking him down in the dip. She started to rock and I looked in the mirror. Red light was blinking, the cops was after my hot rod Lincoln. They arrested me and they put me in jail. And they called my pappy to throw my bail. And he said, "Son, you're gonna drive me to drinking if you don't stop driving that hot rod Lincoln."
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4: 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The Crystals with He's a Rebel.

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5: Now you girls really have something to talk about.
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3: There's nothing like a Model T.
2: Henry Ford rolls out the Model T, succeeding in his quest to build an affordable car for the masses. The price tag for the car, nicknamed the Tin Lizzie, $850 back then, or about $17,000 in today's dollars. 1949, rise of the first communist state in Asia. Mao Zedong proclaims the People's Republic of China in Beijing's Tiananmen Square, ending years of civil war. That happens after Chiang Kai-shek's nationalist government is driven into exile, resettling in what's now Taiwan. 1903, it's play ball in Boston as Game 1 of the first World Series gets underway. The visiting Pittsburgh Pirates beat the Boston Americans 7-3. But the Americans, now known as the Boston Red Sox, win the best of nine game series. 1962. Johnny Carson debuts as the host of NBC's The Tonight Show. His reign as TV's king of late night lasts for nearly 30 years. And 1971. Walt Disney World, home of the Magic Kingdom, Epcot, and more, opens in Orlando, Florida. Today in history, October 1st. Tim McGuire, The Associated Press.
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0: 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The Oak Ridge Boys. Ricky Skaggs. Ronnie Milsap. Johnny Paycheck. And Kenny Rogers.
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continent of Atlantis was an island which lay before the Great Flood in the area we now call the Atlantic Ocean. So great an area of land that from her western shores those beautiful sailors journeyed to the south and the North Americas with ease in their ships with painted sails. To the east, Africa was her neighbor, across a short strait of sea miles. The great Egyptian age is but a remnant of the Atlantean culture. The antediluvian kings colonized the world. All the gods who play in the mythological dramas, in all legends from all lands, were from fair Atlantis. Knowing her fate, Atlantis sent out ships to all corners of the earth. On board were the 12. The poet, the physician, the farmer, the scientist, the magician, and the other so-called gods of our legends, though gods they were. And as the elders of our time choose to remain blind, let us rejoice and let us sing and dance and ring in the new. Hail Atlantis!

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2: October 1st, 1908.
3: There's nothing like a Model T.
2: Henry Ford rolls out the Model T, succeeding in his quest to build an affordable car for the masses. The price tag for the car, nicknamed the Tin Lizzie, $850 back then, or about $17,000 in today's dollars. 1949, rise of the first communist state in Asia. Mao Zedong proclaims the People's Republic of China in Beijing's Tiananmen Square, ending years of civil war. That happens after Chiang Kai-shek's nationalist government is driven into exile, resettling in what's now Taiwan. 1903, it's play ball in Boston as Game 1 of the first World Series gets underway. The visiting Pittsburgh Pirates beat the Boston Americans 7-3. But the Americans, now known as the Boston Red Sox, win the best of nine game series. 1962. Johnny Carson debuts as the host of NBC's The Tonight Show. His reign as TV's king of late night lasts for nearly 30 years. And 1971. Walt Disney World, home of the Magic Kingdom, Epcot, and more, opens in Orlando, Florida. Today in history, October 1st. Tim McGuire, The Associated Press.

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0: 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Coming up next is an artist who, in the middle 1970s, became the biggest seller for RCA Records since Elvis Presley. With over 39 number one hits, here's Charlie Pride.

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3: Excuse me, this is the operator, Captain, over. I have an emergency call for you on line 5 from a Mr. Ham.
2: All right, give me Ham on 5. Hold the mail.
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1: Now, another exciting episode in the life of the most fantastic crime fighter the world has ever known. In our last very exciting episode, after an exhaustive investigation, British security has finally concluded that, one, the Winged Warrior is Chicken Man and not a man-chicken terrorizing London, and two, that his being zippered into his chicken suit backwards was accidental and not because he is not competent.
2: Step through my office door, Winged Warrior.
3: Right.
2: Did you know the door wasn't open? Now it is.
3: Thank you.
2: Take a chair.
3: I'm sorry, Inspector. I never take things that do not belong to me.
2: Sit down.
3: Right. Well, now that you've proved my competency, should we now proceed to again seek out and crush the worldwide wicked web?
2: Yes. I'll check the latest crime reports as they're fed into my office here.
3: Oh, you feed them right here, do you?
2: Feed what right here?
3: The crime reports.
2: Are you all right, Winged Warrior?
3: No, not always. Sometimes I'm wrong, but most of the time I'm usually right.
2: Pardon me.
3: Certainly.
2: I'll be right back.
3: Okay.
2: Miss Helfinger.
4: Yes.
2: I fear there is something seriously wrong with the Winged Warrior.
4: How do you mean?
2: In the past 2 minutes, he walked into a closed door, told me he could not steal my chair, and suggested that crime reports are something to be fed.
4: Anything else?
2: When I asked if he was all right, he said, more often than wrong. What does all this mean?
4: Inspector, it means the Winged Warrior is now approaching top form.
2: Will he be better when he gets to the top?
4: No, this is about as good as he's going to get.
2: Thank you. And now, Winged Warrior, for the reports.
3: Yes, let's have them.
2: Number one, a vicious cat burglar is stalking London.
3: Wonder why anybody would want to steal vicious cats.
2: Report two, a crime of passion. A gypsy waiter in a gypsy restaurant has shish kebabbed a patron who under-tipped him.
3: Oh, yes. Typical passionate gypsy trick.
2: And report three, a suspicious woman with an alligator purse speaking into her rhinestone earring in front of a large and foreboding house and saying, hello, Wicked Web Central.
3: Oh, yes, a typical alligator purse trick.
2: Now, the question is whether any of these deserve investigation.
3: Yes, there is one, Inspector.
2: Fine, I thought you would notice the clue.
3: Inspector, you can get in touch with me at Leonard's.
2: What is Leonard's?
3: It's a little gypsy restaurant near Soho. And in gypsy, I bid you arriba birdie.
1: Wow. A typical passionate alligator trick, is it? And how does one investigate a passionate alligator? Very carefully.
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3: This song was written in 1957, but wasn't recorded until 1960 by a studio band called the Hollywood Argyles. It became number one on the Billboard charts in July 1960. The Hollywood Argyles, Alleluia.
4: There's a man in the funny papers, we all know.

0: Everything he's like, what's happening? He's too much. Right, daddy, right. Hi, yo, dinosaur. Right, daddy, right. Get him, man. Like, yeah.
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2: This is Paul Harvey.
3: And now, the rest of the story. The cherished motto of the United States Navy is, "Don't give up the ship." Echoing the immortal words of Captain James Lawrence uttered in the white heat of actual naval battle, "Don't give up the ship." And yet so remarkable were the circumstances under which the now world-famous command was given that it's worth your knowing the rest of the story. The so-called War of 1812 had spilled over into the spring of 1813, June 1. The British warship Shannon was prowling Boston Harbor. Naval historians know well the Shannon, a splendid 38-gun frigate, perhaps the most efficient vessel for its purpose in all of the Royal Navy. Her crew that day was comprised of disciplined experts. Her captain, Philip Broke, was not only one of Britain's best officers, but one of the most proficient artillerists in any navy anywhere. And the Shannon's daring invitation to American Captain James Lawrence was clear: come out and fight. There in Boston Harbor aboard his vessel, the Chesapeake, sat Captain Lawrence. The challenge facing him, even greater than many accounts have represented. His crew, for example, inexperienced and uninterested, half mutinous, one historian called them. Just past noon, Captain Lawrence mustered them on spar deck for what was intended to be an inspiration, the hoisting of a flag bearing the words "Free Trade" and "Sailors' Rights," the delivery of a brief patriotic address. And yet for the foreigners aboard, the patriotic platitudes held no meaning, and the crew in general grumbled through the captain's speech, interrupting with grievances left over from voyages past. Morally and physically, practically none of Lawrence's men was fit for combat, which made it all the more obvious that unless he, the captain, between now and the first cannon blast, unless he could find some way to put some fire in the bellies of those serving under him, the Chesapeake would be lost. As the American frigate sailed out to battle the Shannon, as the American ship sailed out, crowds gathered on shore to watch. Even more adventurous spectators launched pleasure craft in the Chesapeake's wake. For a closer look, the eyes of all Boston were upon Lawrence and his crew, the majority of them belonging to British sympathizers. It would be unthinkable to back down now. With impeccable precision, the two warships stalked each other. At 5:45, the Chesapeake stood at the Shannon's starboard beam. It was the British vessel that first opened fire. Lawrence, hoping to spur his men on, recklessly exposed himself personally to the torrent of flying lead, and one musket ball struck him squarely in the chest. And he was carried below. And it was then and there that Captain James Lawrence, mortally wounded, gave his final order. It was then and there that he gave the command that has echoed throughout history ever since: don't give up the ship. Dying words that have lived in the hearts of all men who have warred on the waves: don't give up the ship. To this day, it's the motto of the United States Navy: don't give up the ship. The insistence of all who would keep on keeping on. Even though 15 minutes after Captain Lawrence commanded his men, don't give up the ship, they gave up the ship. And now you know the rest of the story.
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3: There's nothing like a Model T.
2: Henry Ford rolls out the Model T, succeeding in his quest to build an affordable car for the masses. The price tag for the car, nicknamed the Tin Lizzie, $850 back then, or about $17,000 in today's dollars. 1949, rise of the first communist state in Asia. Mao Zedong proclaims the People's Republic of China in Beijing's Tiananmen Square, ending years of civil war. That happens after Chiang Kai-shek's nationalist government is driven into exile, resettling in what's now Taiwan. 1903, it's play ball in Boston as Game 1 of the first World Series gets underway. The visiting Pittsburgh Pirates beat the Boston Americans 7-3. But the Americans, now known as the Boston Red Sox, win the best of nine game series. 1962. Johnny Carson debuts as the host of NBC's The Tonight Show. His reign as TV's king of late night lasts for nearly 30 years. And 1971. Walt Disney World, home of the Magic Kingdom, Epcot, and more, opens in Orlando, Florida. Today in history, October 1st. Tim McGuire, The Associated Press.

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0: 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Charlie Pride, Kenny Rogers, Dolly Parton, Porter Wagner, Jim Reeves, and Buck Owens.
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3: Now, another exciting episode in the life of the most fantastic crime fighter the world has ever known.
4: In our last very exciting episode, after an exhaustive investigation, British security has finally concluded that, one, the Winged Warrior is Chicken Man and not a man-chicken terrorizing London, and two, that his being zippered into his chicken suit backwards was accidental and not because he is not competent.
5: Step through my office door, Winged Warrior.
6: Right.
5: Did you know the door wasn't open? Now it is.
6: Thank you.
5: Take a chair.
6: I'm sorry, Inspector. I never take things that do not belong to me.
5: Sit down.
6: Right. Well, now that you've proved my competency, should we now proceed to again seek out and crush the World Wide Wicked Web?
5: Yes. I'll check the latest crime reports as they're fed into my office here.
6: Oh, you feed them right here, do you?
5: Feed what right here?
6: The crime reports.
5: Are you all right, Winged Warrior?
6: No. Not always. Sometimes I'm wrong. But most of the time, I'm usually right.
5: Pardon me.
6: Certainly.
5: I'll be right back.
6: Okay.
5: Miss Helfinger.
7: Yes.
5: I fear there is something seriously wrong with the Winged Warrior.
7: How do you mean?
5: In the past 2 minutes, he walked into a closed door, told me he could not steal my chair, and suggested that crime reports are something to be fed.
7: Anything else?
5: When I asked if he was all right, he said, more often than wrong. What does all this mean?
7: Inspector, it means the Winged Warrior is now approaching top form.
5: Will he be better when he gets to the top?
7: No, this is about as good as he's going to get.
5: Thank you. And now, Winged Warrior, for the reports.
6: Yes, let's have them.
5: Number one, a vicious cat burglar is stalking London.
6: Wonder why anybody would want to steal vicious cats.
5: Report two, a crime of passion. A gypsy waiter in a gypsy restaurant has shish kebabbed a patron who undertipped him.
6: Oh, yes. Typical passionate gypsy trick.
5: And report three, a suspicious woman with an alligator purse speaking into her rhinestone earring in front of a large and foreboding house and saying, hello, Wicked Web Central.
6: Oh, yes, a typical alligator purse trick.
5: Now, the question is whether any of these deserve investigation.
6: Yes, there is one, Inspector.
5: Fine, I thought you would notice the clue.
6: Inspector, you can get in touch with me at Leonard's.
5: What is Leonard's?
6: It's a little gypsy restaurant near Soho. And in gypsy, I bid you arriva birdie.
4: Wow. A typical passionate alligator trick, is it? And how does one investigate a passionate alligator? Very carefully.
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1: Thanks for asking, but I'd rather not send you nude pictures. I'm camera shy. I already said no. Under my clothes, I'm a robot. 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I'm worried they'll get passed around school. I have a rash. I have nudophobia. I have lizard skin. I'm a vampire, so I don't show up in pictures anyways. Your badgering has really killed the mood.
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4: Singer Ben E. King is the lead vocal on this song. It was number one for 3 weeks in the fall of 1960, after King left the group. 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
1: Hello, Americans. This is Paul Harvey.
2: And now, the rest of the story. The cherished motto of the United States Navy is, "Don't give up the ship." Echoing the immortal words of Captain James Lawrence uttered in the white heat of actual naval battle, "Don't give up the ship." And yet so remarkable were the circumstances under which the now world-famous command was given that it's worth your knowing the rest of the story. The so-called War of 1812 had spilled over into the spring of 1813, June 1. The British warship Shannon was prowling Boston Harbor. Naval historians know well the Shannon, a splendid 38-gun frigate, perhaps the most efficient vessel for its purpose in all of the Royal Navy. Her crew that day was comprised of disciplined experts. Her captain, Philip Broke, was not only one of Britain's best officers, but one of the most proficient artillerists in any navy anywhere. And the Shannon's daring invitation to American Captain James Lawrence was clear: come out and fight. There in Boston Harbor aboard his vessel, the Chesapeake, sat Captain Lawrence. The challenge facing him, even greater than many accounts have represented. His crew, for example, inexperienced and uninterested, half-mutinous, one historian called them. Just past noon, Captain Lawrence mustered them on spar deck for what was intended to be an inspiration, the hoisting of a flag bearing the words "Free Trade" and "Sailors' Rights," the delivery of a brief patriotic address. And yet for the foreigners aboard, the patriotic platitudes held no meaning, and the crew in general grumbled through the captain's speech, interrupting with grievances left over from voyages past. Morally and physically, practically none of Lawrence's men was fit for combat, which made it all the more obvious that unless he, the captain, between now and the first cannon blast, unless he could find some way to put some fire in the bellies of those serving under him, the Chesapeake would be lost. As the American frigate sailed out to battle the Shannon, as the American ship sailed out, crowds gathered on shore to watch. Even more adventurous spectators launched pleasure craft in the Chesapeake's wake. For a closer look, the eyes of all Boston were upon Lawrence and his crew, the majority of them belonging to British sympathizers. It would be unthinkable to back down now. With impeccable precision, the two warships stalked each other. At 5:45, the Chesapeake stood at the Shannon's starboard beam. It was the British vessel that first opened fire. Lawrence, hoping to spur his men on, recklessly exposed himself personally to the torrent of flying lead, and one musket ball struck him squarely in the chest. And he was carried below. And it was then and there that Captain James Lawrence, mortally wounded, gave his final order. It was then and there that he gave the command that has echoed throughout history ever since: don't give up the ship. Dying words that have lived in the hearts of all men who have warred on the waves: don't give up the ship. To this day, it's the motto of the United States Navy: don't give up the ship. The insistence of all who would keep on keeping on. Even though 15 minutes after Captain Lawrence commanded his men, don't give up the ship, they gave up the ship. And now you know the rest of the story.
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1: These are the times that try men's souls. In the course of our nation's history, the people of Boston have rallied bravely whenever the rights of man have been threatened. Today, a new crisis has arisen. The Metropolitan Transit Authority, better known as the MTA, is attempting to levy a burdensome tax on the population in the form of a subway fare increase. Citizens, hear me out. This could happen to you.

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3: There's nothing like a Model T.
2: Henry Ford rolls out the Model T, succeeding in his quest to build an affordable car for the masses. The price tag for the car, nicknamed the Tin Lizzie, $850 back then, or about $17,000 in today's dollars. 1949, rise of the first communist state in Asia. Mao Zedong proclaims the People's Republic of China in Beijing's Tiananmen Square, ending years of civil war. That happens after Chiang Kai-shek's nationalist government is driven into exile, resettling in what's now Taiwan. 1903, it's play ball in Boston as Game 1 of the first World Series gets underway. The visiting Pittsburgh Pirates beat the Boston Americans 7-3. But the Americans, now known as the Boston Red Sox, win the best of nine game series. 1962. Johnny Carson debuts as the host of NBC's The Tonight Show. His reign as TV's king of late night lasts for nearly 30 years. And 1971. Walt Disney World, home of the Magic Kingdom, Epcot, and more, opens in Orlando, Florida. Today in history, October 1st. 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
1: 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Ronnie Millsap. Johnny Paycheck. And Tammy Wynette.

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3: 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I'm a cop.
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1: This is the coffee pot at work. Listen to it perk. Look at the coffee as it gets darker and stronger. Maxwell House coffee tastes as good as it smells every time. If you like to look at good coffee, listen to good coffee, smell good coffee, and taste good coffee, brew Maxwell House, the coffee that tastes as good as it smells every time. Maxwell House is good to the last drop. It tastes as good as it smells every time. Maxwell House.
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